0: going to be talking about the refereeing after this game.
1: You're making me nauseous right now. You know that? I almost want to throw up on my boots, and I'm not even wearing boots right now. They're over there in the corner, and I might a projectile launch it. Please don't let
0: that is
1: happen.
0: A horrible mental image.
1: Please. Oh, no. Just let them play. Let them go.
0: Yeah.
1: Right? That's the last thing we need. And I think that's the last thing the NBA wants also. Right. But with Scott Foster, he has a history of.
0: Yeah. What did Chris Paul say this week?
1: As we say, injecting himself into the storyline.
0: Yes,
1: right?
0: Exactly.
1: There you go. All right, coming up, we'll switch gears a bit. The greatest and biggest sporting event in the entire world is coming here. A former Team USA captain who I had a near-death experience with joins us next right here on ESPN Radio to preview it.
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9: Good evening and happy Friday, Central Illinois. Here's a look at your forecast from the WAND Weather Center. A few more heavier clouds will start to build back in as we head overnight and into the start of your weekend. With those clouds also comes the chance for a few more isolated showers towards the southwest of Central Illinois. Very spotty showers, not a lot of accumulations expected rainfall-wise. Overnight lows around 60 degrees will stay cloudy for the start of your weekend with a daytime high back in the low 80s. I'm meteorologist Ben Whitney.
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16: Stanley Cup playoffs, Game 5 in Raleigh. Canes with a chance to close out the Canadiens up 3-1 in the Eastern Conference Final. Carolina looking to advance to the Stanley Cup Final for the first time since 2006. Scoreless with 12:40 remaining in the first period. Shots are 5-1 in favor of Carolina, who has had the better of the play in this series. Montreal trying to find a way to force a game six back in Bell Center to close out the series there. Game seven tomorrow night in Oklahoma City. Western Conference final between the Spurs and the Thunder. OKC will be without star Jalen Williams, ruled out with his hamstring injury. Williams struggled in his return last night, playing only 10 minutes. He's played just 17 total minutes since game one. Third-team All-NBA last season, limited to just 33 regular season games because of a couple of injuries. A new lead executive in Philadelphia, Cavaliers general manager Mike Gansey, has agreed to become the new president of basketball operations for the Sixers. Joined the Cavs front office back in 2011, elevated to GM in 2022. Friday night baseball going on across the majors, and a good one in St. Louis between the Cubs and the Cardinals, with Chicago up 4-3, fresh off snapping their 10-game losing streak. Ian Happ with a three-run homer.
17: Hey, it's Michelle Smallman, and coming up Monday, while we rightfully praise Jalen Brunson for getting the Knicks in the finals, I'll tell you the other players on the Knicks who deserve just as much love. It's on Sportsmanlike, 6 a.m. Eastern, right here on ESPN Radio, ESPN2, and ESPNU.
1: In exactly 1 hour from now, a two-time Super Bowl champion and two-time chess champion is scheduled to join us right here on ESPN Radio, and you will be shocked as to who that individual is. Well, Andre Snelling's on me and Fitzsimmons here on ESPN Radio, the ESPN app, Sirius XM Channel 80 here on Amber and Ian. We appreciate you spending part of your day, evening with us here on a Friday. And Dre, let's switch gears a bit, and a former Team USA Olympic captain for USA Soccer, who I've known for a long time, returns to ESPN Radio. Fox Sports analyst, Apple TV, Real Salt Lake, Brian Dunseth, who spent over a decade and a half in pro soccer, whether it's playing in Premier League or MLS, returns here to ESPN Radio to get you ready for the largest and, hell, most popular sporting event globally, and it's coming to our turf. As a matter of fact, where I live in Dallas, Texas, coming right here. And that is the World Cup. Dunny, we appreciate your time as always, man. The roster was announced earlier this week. Go ahead, Brian Dunseth, your reaction. What do you think?
18: Yeah, I think the disappointing conversation is probably around the margins. When you talk about Tanner Tessman, you talk about Aiden Morris, you talk about Diego Luna. We knew there were going to be some tough decisions. I think the reality is we kind of all always understand when you're building a roster specific to the U.S. men's national team, and heading into the World Cup, it's not necessarily about the best players. It's about the best complement of players. And, you know, in these last two seasons or so, Mauricio Pochettino has had an opportunity to dig in to around 60 different players. And during that time, we've had some great highs and some low lows, and even some combativeness against the manager and his philosophical kind of approach. And, you know, a summer ago with Christian King to rest himself. And so, in these moments, I think, you know, you had some really strong A-plus personalities in the background, which then allowed kind of the removal of the glass ceiling for a couple of other guys to gain some really important experience. But I think overall, we're not talking about players not being there that were 100% starters. There's really no drama in this roster outside of, you know, probably the biggest possible disappointment you could ever have, understanding what the 94 boys did with Tony Meola, Alexi Lalas, Marcelo Balboa, John Harks, Eric Winalda, Tab Ramos. I mean, those guys became legends. Our superheroes.
1: Yep.
18: So, yeah, I mean, nothing too horrible, but, yeah, disappointing nonetheless for a couple of guys.
1: You're based out of Salt Lake City, folks. That's how I got to know him about 25 years ago. So you know Diego Luna extraordinarily well. He was on damn near every ad campaign that Team USA put out there, and he's left off the roster.
18: Yeah.
1: That's the one that shocked me the most. Why was he not added?
18: Yeah, it's a great question. I fortunately on Friday will have the opportunity to ask that question face to face with Mauricio when we get down to Charlotte. I think probably like for like, if we're going to compare somebody who made the roster versus Diego who didn't, it's probably Alex Zendejas. who plays down at Club America in Mexico in Liga MX. From a stature standpoint, very, very similar. You know, the outlier is Gio Reyna because he's a unicorn in a lot of ways. And with his inclusion, despite the lack of minutes and consistency, it probably pushed Diego to the fringes of what this roster looked like. He's an extraordinarily talented kid. I love him to death in terms of his personality. He played a big role for Mauricio Pochettino. It was an explainable shock not to be in the window with Belgium and Portugal, but that was because he was coming off a knee injury, suffered 2 weeks before in the start of the MLS season. But, yeah, I think the one thing that's going to suck is, you know, a lot of people look at him as the way that, you know, we would look at like a Ronaldinho, a guy that had a smile on his face. He tried tricks and flicks and, you know, you immediately got a pop off the bench when he entered the game, and he did it a little bit differently. I'm devastated for him. But, the one thing to remember with this roster is the official roster isn't submitted until June 1st. And then Mauricio has up until June 11th, match day minus one against Paraguay, to make changes. God forbid there's any injuries. And usually in this timeline, almost every country loses at least one player due to fatigue or injury before the start of the World Cup. So there's going to be some guys on standby, and hopefully that bitter disappointment turns into, you know, the agony of defeat.
1: Former Team USA Olympic team captain and a longtime professional soccer player. I'm talking over a decade and a half now, an outstanding analyst for too many networks to rattle off right now. Brian Dunseth joining us here on ESPN Radio. All right, you mentioned Paraguay there. USA's group, what do you think? To me, on paper, they should win this thing and move on. That way they're now playing a first-place team by finishing second, if they did, coming out of this group. They're playing a third-place team in the knockout round. What do you see when you look at this group with your expert eyes?
18: Yeah, and it's a great reminder that it's an expanded format. So you're going to get a knockout round of 32 into round of 16, which is where the U.S. lost in Qatar to the Netherlands 3-1. Here's the brilliant part about this. When you talk about Paraguay, you talk about Australia, you talk about Turkey. The U.S. has played all of them in the last calendar year. So you have an institutional knowledge, a base foundation of who they are. They beat Australia, they beat Paraguay. They should have beaten Turkey had VAR and technology been being used as opposed to just an ultimate friendly. There would have been probably a 3-2 win for the United States. I guess the devil's in the details, right? I mean, any matchup specific to moments like these, you know, you can never fully verbalize the power of a tournament in a moment like this. You know, for those that don't watch the World Cup, for those that are naive to what's going to happen, I mean, you know it well, I know it well. You take the Super Bowl, you take the Olympics, and you tie in whatever other sport you want to figure out an analogy for, and you pump it up with steroids and maximize it by a gajillion, and that's going to be the power of this World Cup. There's. I agree with you, and I would love to be egotistical and cocky and confident and just say, 3-0, 9 points in the back pocket, terrific goal differential on your side, maybe even a plus six, a plus seven, and then you move on where, you know, you got a little bit of swagger. You got a little bit of confidence. But as we all know, VAR intervention, technology, referees, injuries, yellow cards, red cards, there's so many things can happen. But I do think it's a great opportunity. I wouldn't call it the group of death. I wouldn't even call it the group of hard. I'd call it the group of manageable for the U.S.
1: That's a great way to describe it. By the way, I know it pretty well. And that last name, Rainier, first name, Gio, his dad, I don't like because he beat me far post and we lost 2-1. So there you go. I mean, it's the little things that you still hold on
18: one
1: to.
18: One of many.
1: Right. I am one of many. I'm like a streetwalker in Hollywood, right? There you go.
18: Hey, man. We all got to die with a burden.
1: What is realistic success for Team USA?
18: I would love to see them in a round of 16. I would love to see them in a quarterfinal. And again, I think the oddity in this is that we're experiencing it for the first time with this extended format because we have an idea of like the Curaçaos and the Cape Verdes and the Haitis that this is going to be an amazing experience for them. But I look at the South Koreas, I look at the Japans, I look at some of the Northern African teams, even like Tunisia. that all can be on their day. Here's the one thing that we're not accounting for. This isn't professional sports anymore. You know, when that crest of your country goes over your chest, something unexplainable happens. And, you know, the little boy inside of you, you realize that you made it. But then on top of that, you understand that you're not only playing for yourself, but you're playing for your family. You're playing for your country, but you're also playing for your future. I mean, these are life-changing moments for these guys where they get to be heroes or villains. Because for the rest of eternity, at least in these next couple of generations, we're going to be looking at this and trying to figure out how we describe the success of it. So I would love to see them in a very similar situation to what we saw in 2002 when Greg Berhalter, we thought he scored, Torsten Frings for Germany, handled the ball on inside the goal line. Should have been a goal. They would have been on to the semifinals of the World Cup. But again, those are the margins. I hope they make a round of 16. That, for me, is a base minimum of, quote-unquote, a successful opportunity. But remember, Mauricio Pochettino, he's got some arrogance, some confidence, some swagger, and some ego that he's got to deal with as well, because he's putting himself in the shop window for the next big job.
19: All right, Donnie, I mentioned at the onset that, yes, I did have a near-death experience with you on a hill in Park City, Utah, going up a sledding run. Go ahead. I know you want to tell the story. Fire away, man.
18: Some would say you were supposed to go uphill. Somehow you ended up going downhill while holding on to a floaty.
19: A tube.
18: Yeah, so it was years ago. We got the kids out there. We were having a blast. And it was one of those magic carpets for, like, basically beginners. And somehow my man, he lost control of the functionality of athleticism, ended up on his hands and knees to a full stretch of holding on for dear life, being dragged up a hill. And all of a sudden, the beans were above the frank, the pants were around the ankles, and I thought that we were going to have an arresting moment. I didn't know if I was the eyewitness or I was one of the perpetrators, but yeah, we somehow got away with it, and we were howling laughing for days on end. Fast forward, I don't know, 10 years ago.
19: I get to the top of that hill, folks, and I get up, I stand up after holding onto this tube for about 100 yards up this hill.
18: Yes.
19: I mean, it's dumping snow, and my ski shells are around my ankles. Luckily, I had skivvies on, and I just looked at Donnie, and he goes, "You got to own this." And I went, yes. But the best part, and I did, but the best part is, folks, we had a little bottle, a homemade concoction with us, and Dunny goes past me, and all he says is, "Don't lose the bottle."
18: Yes.
19: what a mess.
18: Yes. We had a couple moments.
19: We did.
18: We were watching a nice little battle of college football teams, and all of a sudden, security walked up and was like, "What are you doing?"
19: Hey, you too.
18: And remember, they didn't recognize you. They recognized me because they were the security for the stadium and for Real Salt Lake. And I was like, "Oh boy, I'm in big trouble now." Thank God there were no phones back then.
19: No, I don't know him. I don't know that guy. Man, Donnie, you're the best, brother. Miss you dearly. Your family, you know that. Best to Jade. Congrats on 20 years and all three boys of yours, man. And have a hell of a call from Mexico City. You're in Mexico City, and then where?
18: About Monterey. I'll be in Monterey, Mexico through the round of 32. And then this is a cool one. I get to go to Philadelphia on July 4th, 250 years.
19: Come on.
18: And it looks like that game's going to be Germany-France.
19: Oh, my Lord.
18: From the link. So.
19: Come on.
18: I came up short for the World Cup as a player, and now I get to check that box. And, again, I'm a kid in a candy store, luckiest human being in the world.
19: Go get him, man. But you are a former captain of Team USA Olympic soccer, man. So you have that always, that's on the damn tombstone. Donnie, we appreciate it, man. Safe travels. Best of the fam. Thanks for the insight.
18: Love you, brother.
19: All right, man. Back at you. All right, Dre. Let's bring you back in here.
0: Franks and beans. Frank's and beans.
19: True story. All right, let's pivot on that, right? Phone lines are now open. What is the most embarrassing thing that has happened to you in a public setting? I can't tell you how many people are on that tubing run.
0: Yeah.
19: And I'm up at the top of the hill being drug up for 100 yards, right?
0: Yeah.
19: I mean, my ski shells are at my ankles. I mean, I'm in my boxers, right? And he's like, "You got to own this." And I'm standing on top of the hill like, "Yeah, I made it. I'm still alive. I wasn't tumbling down the hill, right, and breaking my neck. I hung on. I'm half naked. Here you go."
1: What is the most embarrassing thing that has happened to you in a public setting? 888-729-3776, 888-SAY-ESPN. Dre gives us his also next here on ESPN Radio.
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21: 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Did you know that the Transfer House in downtown Decatur's Central Park was built in 1896? The building originally served as a transfer point for Decatur's electric streetcar system. Originally located on Lincoln Square, the intersection of North and South Main and East and West Main Streets, and after the streetcar ceased operations in the 1950s, the Transfer House was reduced to a bus terminal. It was moved in 1962 to its current location, and it's listed on the National Register of Historic Places. And that's your local tidbit.
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0: Trey, one thing I love about you, man, is that you're as big of a movie junkie as I am.
1: Oh, yeah.
0: From the 80s, 90s to right now. Absolutely love it. All right, a two-time Super Bowl champ, two-time chess champ, joins us coming up right here on ESPN Radio, the ESPN app, SiriusXM, Channel 80.
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9: Good evening and happy Friday, Central Illinois. Here's a look at your forecast from the WAND Weather Center. A few more heavier clouds will start to build back in as we head overnight and into the start of your weekend. With those clouds also comes the chance for a few more isolated showers towards the southwest of Central Illinois. Very spotty showers, not a lot of accumulations expected rainfall-wise. Overnight lows around 60 degrees. Will stay cloudy for the start of your weekend with a daytime high back in the low 80s. I'm meteorologist Ben Whitney.
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13: The Stanley Cup playoffs continue tonight. Game 5 of the Eastern Conference Final. The Hurricanes with a chance to close the series on home ice. Up 3-1 on the Canadiens. And they're up 4-0 with 11:08 to go in the second period. Jackson Blake with his fifth goal of the postseason to add to the Carolina total. Eric Robinson, Logan Stankoven, and Taylor Hall all with first period goals for Carolina. A win away from advancing to the Cup Final for the first time since 2006. Game 7 coming in the Western Conference Final. The Spurs handling the Thunder in Game 6 in San Antonio last night. OKC will be without star Jalen Williams, ruled out with his hamstring injury. Struggled in his return last night, playing only 10 minutes. He's played just 17 total minutes since Game 1. 13 All-NBA pick last season. Game 7 tomorrow night in Oklahoma City, 8 Eastern. Coverage at 7:30 Eastern here on ESPN Radio. New top exec in Philadelphia, Cavs GM Mike Gansey has agreed to become the new president of basketball operations for the Sixers. It's elevated to GM in Cleveland in 2022. Games in progress on Friday night in Major League Baseball. The Astros up 4-3 on the Brewers in the middle of the fifth inning with a couple of big swings. Jackson Churio with a homer to cut it to a one-run game.
1: Hey, this is Rich Eisen. I'm back in the chair on the Rich Eisen Show on Monday, talking about who makes the NBA Finals to take on the Knicks starting Wednesday. And Baseball Hall of Famer John Smoltz joins us, too. 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
1: Hi, I'm Jerry Hinkle, and here's your local tidbit. Did you know that the Transfer House in downtown Decatur's Central Park was built in 1896? The building originally served as a transfer point for Decatur's electric streetcar system. Originally located on Lincoln Square, the intersection of North and South Main and East and West Main Streets, and after the streetcar ceased operations in the 1950s, the Transfer House was reduced to a bus terminal. It was moved in 1962 to its current location, and it's listed on the National Register of Historic Places. And that's your local tidbit.
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3: The Decatur Police Department is requesting the public's assistance in solving this week's Crime of the Week. On May 15, 2026, at approximately 5 a.m., two white male suspects entered a business located in the 2900 block of North Main Street after prying open a door to gain entry. One suspect was described as wearing a black face mask, while the second suspect was described as having a large nose and wearing a dark-colored baseball-style hat. Surveillance video showed the suspects briefly inside the business before the power to the building went out. The suspects stole an ATM from the business and caused additional property damage during the incident. Photos of the suspects can be viewed on the Crime Stoppers website. Anyone with information regarding this incident is encouraged to contact the Decatur Police Department Criminal Investigations Division at 217-424-2734 or submit a tip anonymously through Crime Stoppers at 217-423-TIPS.
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5: Good evening and happy Friday, Central Illinois. Here's a look at your forecast from the WAND Weather Center. A few more heavier clouds will start to build back in as we head overnight and into the start of your weekend. With those clouds also comes the chance for a few more isolated showers towards the southwest of Central Illinois. Very spotty showers, not a lot of accumulations expected rainfall-wise. Overnight lows around 60 degrees will stay cloudy for the start of your weekend with a daytime high back in the low 80s. I'm meteorologist Ben Whitney.
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3: Good evening and happy Friday, Central Illinois. Here's a look at your forecast from the WEND Weather Center. A few more heavier clouds will start to build back in as we head overnight and into the start of your weekend. With those clouds also comes the chance for a few more isolated showers towards the southwest of Central Illinois. Very spotty showers, not a lot of accumulations expected rainfall-wise. Overnight lows around 60 degrees will stay cloudy for the start of your weekend with a daytime high back in the low 80s. I'm meteorologist Ben Whitney.
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0: it. And that's jolted into left center field in for a base hit. Coming to the plate to score, Yastrzemski. Right on his heels, Mateo. Both of them come across. And a base hit by Harris to score two more. Make it 8-3 Braves in the sixth.
1: 680, the fan had the call there. The Braves take it. 8-3, they win. Padres and the Nationals in the nation's capital tied at 5 in the seventh. Padres, Jackson Merrill at the dish.
2: Pitch on the way. Jackson swings, hits it in the air to deep right field. Cruz is backing up to watch. This one gonna go! Jackson Merrill, a two-run homer, and the Padres, with their first lead since the first inning, are ahead 7-5 in the top of the seventh.
1: And that would do it. The call on 97.3, the fan. Padres take it 7-5. Cleveland Guardians hosting the Boston Red Sox in the first. Cleveland put up a crooked number.
3: The pitch, and he rips one into right center. That's a base hit. DeLauder scores. Hoskins steps at third. Now the ball got away, and on to home comes Hoskins with a hit first dive. And the Guardians have a 3-0 lead.
1: The call on WTAM 1100. Guardians go ahead and win that one with a final of 4-3. Jays and the O's in Baltimore. Toronto down a run in the eighth with two runners on.
4: Vladdy, first pitch swinging, rips one into left field on a bounce to the wall. Coming around third is Springer. The Blue Jays tie this game. Clement on his horse, and Ernie Clement sliding headfirst into home. It's a two RBI shot for Vladdy.
1: The call on Sportsnet 590, the fan. Blue Jays win it 6-5. How about the Pirates hosting the Twins? We go to the ninth inning. Pittsburgh down a runner on for Brian Reynolds.
5: Rogers delivers.
6: Drive to left field. This is going to do it. Walk it off. Brian Reynolds. Oh, baby. Brian Reynolds clears the deck. Anchor down. B-Ray. Pirates win it on a Friday night in the Berg.
1: 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Again, the final 6-5 in a dramatic victory there. One final to tell you about in Cleveland. Angel Martinez had an RBI single during Cleveland's four-run first and made a key defensive play in the second inning. Guardians hold on for a 4-3 victory over the Boston Red Sox in that one. So much more to get to, including some College World Series on the softball side. Also coming up, one team just moved that much closer towards a Stanley Cup final. That's next. This is SportsCenter All Night on ESPN Radio.
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16: Good evening, Central Illinois. Here's a look at your forecast from the WAND Weather Center. Mostly cloudy skies will continue to be the theme as we head towards the start of your weekend. There also remains the chance for some light rain showers towards the southwest of Central Illinois. Not a lot of rain accumulation expected. We will be staying pretty mild tonight, an overnight low around 60 degrees. We'll stay cloudy throughout most

0: of your Saturday, staying dry most importantly, with a daytime high around 81 degrees. I'm meteorologist Ben Whitney.
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0: oftentimes these things kind of just are, they're going to fix it. Like, people are not going to be tanking for the 2027 draft in the way that they were for this draft, because they're not that level of great, great talent out there. And if you're going to just reward losing, because you're still rewarding losing to an extent. This is not going to solve tanking.
1: So yes, is it convoluted? Sure. Does it take a long time to explain? Uh-huh. Does it have a buzzword or a buzz phrase called relegation zone when they're trying to describe the punishment, like the punitive element of this, and saying if you're in the bottom three, we're going to go ahead and punish you? And they call it the relegation zone. And by doing that, they're tapping into foreign soccer.
0: Right.
1: Okay, there isn't even domestic soccer here stateside. The MLS does not have promotion or relegation. So they're taking this thing that perhaps not a lot of NBA fans are aware of, or American sports fans in general, and they're saying, hey, we're calling this the relegation zone. And NBA fans are probably like, what is that?
0: Right.
1: And what's relegation? Oh, well, relegation is this thing in foreign soccer leagues where if you have a horrible season, you can drop down a division. And like, oh my gosh, they're calling it the relegation zone. Does that mean these NBA teams will be relegated? No. Well, why are you calling it that? I don't know. Like, yeah, you know what I mean?
0: Yeah.
1: Like, why?
0: Yeah.
1: The phrasing itself is, in addition to being convoluted, also a little misleading.
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12: Good evening, Central Illinois. Here's a look at your forecast from the WAND Weather Center. Mostly cloudy skies will continue to be the theme as we head towards the start of your weekend. There also remains the chance for some light rain showers towards the southwest of Central Illinois. Not a lot of rain accumulation expected. We will be staying pretty mild tonight, an overnight low around 60 degrees. We'll stay cloudy throughout most of your Saturday, staying dry most importantly, with a daytime high around 81 degrees. I'm meteorologist Ben Whitney.
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0: Drive to left field. This is going to do it. Walk it off. Brian Reynolds. Oh, baby. Brian Reynolds clears the deck. Anchor down. B-Ray. Pirates win it on a Friday night in the Berg.
1: 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Again, the final there, 6-5 in dramatic fashion. In Arlington, Mackenzie Gore continued his home field mastery this season with 6 1/3 shutout innings. Brandon Nimmo, Nicky Lopez, and Jock Peterson all homered. Rangers beat the Royals with the final of 9-1. Well, so much more to get to tonight on SportsCenter All Night. We'll get to our half-hour headlines. Also, one team just moved that much closer towards a Stanley Cup final. That's next. 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
8: Good evening, Central Illinois. Here's a look at your forecast from the WAND Weather Center. Mostly cloudy skies will continue to be the theme as we head towards the start of your weekend. There also remains the chance for some light rain showers towards the southwest of Central Illinois. Not a lot of rain accumulation expected. We will be staying pretty mild tonight, an overnight low around 60 degrees. We'll stay cloudy throughout most of your Saturday, staying dry most importantly, with a daytime high around 81 degrees. I'm meteorologist Ben Whitney.
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1: 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Coming up shortly, the latest on the Knicks Mitchell Robinson injury and that finger. And how about the new king of New York? But first,

0: Peterson all homered. Rangers beat the Royals with a final of 9-1. Well, so much more to get to tonight on SportsCenter All Night. We'll get to our half-hour headlines. Also, one team just moved that much closer towards a Stanley Cup final. That's next. This is SportsCenter All Night on ESPN Radio.
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10: Good evening, Central Illinois. Here's a look at your forecast from the WAND Weather Center. Mostly cloudy skies will continue to be the theme as we head towards the start of your weekend. There also remains the chance for some light rain showers towards the southwest of Central Illinois. Not a lot of rain accumulation expected. We will be staying pretty mild tonight, an overnight low around 60 degrees. We'll stay cloudy throughout most of your Saturday, staying dry most importantly, with a daytime high around 81 degrees. I'm meteorologist Ben Whitney.
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0: 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Coming up shortly, the latest on the Knicks Mitchell Robinson injury and that finger. And how about the new king of New York? But first, here's what's at the top of our mind.
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0: In the NFL, the Giants, Jacks, and Dart and Abdul Carter say their relationship is all good. The Thunder will be without Jalen Williams for Game 7 coming up tonight in that winner-take-all against the San Antonio Spurs as he battles that hamstring injury. And in the NHL, the East goes to the Hurricanes.
18: They finally cleared the hurdle, this group of Carolina Hurricanes. The top team in the Eastern Conference are going to the Stanley Cup Final.

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7: Good evening, Central Illinois. Here's a look at your forecast from the WAND Weather Center. Mostly cloudy skies will continue to be the theme as we head towards the start of your weekend. There also remains the chance for some light rain showers towards the southwest of Central Illinois. Not a lot of rain accumulation expected. We will be staying pretty mild tonight, an overnight low around 60 degrees. We'll stay cloudy throughout most of your Saturday, staying dry most importantly, with a daytime high around 81 degrees. I'm meteorologist Ben Whitney.
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9: The chase for Lord Stanley is on. I'm Chris Smith. The Hurricanes eliminated the Canadiens with a 6-1 rout in Game 5 to win the Eastern Conference Championship. They now head to their first Stanley Cup final since 2006, where they will host the Golden Knights in Game 1 on Tuesday on ABC. It will be the first playoff series between the franchises all time, but Vegas won both the matchups in the regular seasons against Carolina. On the hardwood, the Western Conference Finals shifts back to OKC as the Thunder host the Spurs in a crucial Game 7. And ESPN's Tim McMahon says the key for the Spurs is the fire lit under Victor Wembanyama as he watched SGA get the MVP trophy prior to Game 1.
10: Wemby sits there on the bench and he's seething because he says, I'm the best player in the world. That should be my trophy. This series is his opportunity to prove that. He came out and had 41-24 in a double overtime win that night. The other two games in the series, he's had big time performances. He's got to have another one of those. If Wemby has another one of those, then the Spurs are probably skipping the line and heading straight to the finals.
9: Heard on ESPN Radio's Amber and Ian. Spurs last appeared in the NBA Finals in 2014 when they defeated the Heat to win their fifth championship. Coverage of the winner-take-all Game 7 begins 7:30 p.m. Eastern with tip-off at 8 East on ESPN Radio and the ESPN app. On the baseball, where White Sox slugger Muntaka Murakami left their extra innings win against the Tigers in the third inning because of tightness in his hamstring. Manager Will Venables suggested the first baseman might be out for a while, saying he'll get some imaging, but probably a couple weeks. Murakami began the day tied for the AL lead with a 20 home run.
11: Hey, this is Rich Eisen. I'm back in the chair on the Rich Eisen Show on Monday, talking about who makes the NBA Finals to take on the Knicks starting Wednesday. And Baseball Hall of Famer John Smoltz joins us, too. 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
12: 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One final game with a trip to the NBA Finals on the line.

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5: Good morning and happy Saturday, Central Illinois. Here's your WAND forecast. Today will be partly sunny and mainly dry, although a few hometowns may get a few sprinkles this morning, mainly to the southwest and out west. But overall, it's a dry day today. We'll still see some peaks of sunshine. Temperatures will top off in those low 80s. And tonight, under continued partly clear skies, temperatures dip back into the low 60s and upper 50s. I'm meteorologist Olivia Colon.
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10: The Stanley Cup Final is set. I'm Chris Smith. It took Rod Brind'Amour 6 seasons as a player to bring the Hurricanes their first Stanley Cup championship. And after 15 years as their coach, he might have another chance to lift the cup yet again.
11: They finally cleared the hurdle, this group of Carolina Hurricanes. The top team in the Eastern Conference are going to the Stanley Cup Final as they beat the Montreal Canadiens 6-1. They win the series 4-1, answering all of the questions and closing the book on all of the doubters. Get ready, folks. Lord Stanley is going to be paying a visit to Carolina one more time.
10: McCall, 99.9 The Fan. The Hurricanes get back to their first Stanley Cup Final since 2006, where they'll face the Golden Knights in Game 1. It'll be in Carolina on Tuesday, 8 p.m. Eastern on ABC. On to the NBA, where the Thunder will be without star wing Jalen Williams because of a hamstring injury for Game 7 against the Spurs in OKC. Coverage begins 7:30 p.m. Eastern with tip-off at 8 East on ESPN Radio and the ESPN app. And according to ESPN, Shams Charania, Cavs general manager Mike Gansey finalized the multi-year deal to become the new president of basketball operations for the Sixers, replacing Daryl Morey. Gansey was instrumental in helping to build Cleveland, who made it to the East Final before losing it 4 games to the Knicks. After a 52-win season that included the front office making a blockbuster trade at the deadline to send Darius Garland to the Clippers for James Harden. Gansey rose through the ranks in the Cavs front office since joining the team in 2011. Now, top position in Philly.
12: Hey, it's Evan Cohen. Coming up Monday, we'll continue to react to the NBA playoffs and look ahead to the finals. And I'll tell you if the Knicks can finish the job. It's Unsportsmanlike, 6 a.m. Eastern, right here on ESPN Radio, ESPN2, and ESPNU.

0: That's the whole thing of concert music.
1: I still think about it. I got a concert, 3 weeks ago? I still think about it. It was something else. There might still be people stuck in traffic, but trying to leave. But it was
0: a great night. You think the person sitting in your seat can actually see the king yet?
1: That old boy, he felt so bad. We got about five songs, then all of a sudden he turned around and he goes, "Oh, damn, man, I'm sorry." I was like, "Dude, it's okay." Yeah.

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2: Good morning and happy Saturday, Central Illinois. Here's your WAND forecast. Today will be partly sunny and mainly dry, although a few hometowns may get a few sprinkles this morning, mainly to the southwest and out west. But overall, it's a dry day today. We'll still see some peaks of sunshine. Temperatures will top off in those low 80s. And tonight, under continued partly clear skies, temperatures dip back into the low 60s and upper 50s. I'm meteorologist Olivia Colon.
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6: Carolina advances to their first Stanley Cup final in two decades. I'm Chris Smith. While the Hurricanes celebrated their Eastern Conference Championship victory over the Canadiens, goaltender Frederik Andersen's heart was heavy. Andersen was one of the first prominent clients of Claude Lemieux, who died by suicide on Thursday, according to authorities. And he reflected post-game on TNT on how the team came together through adversity.
7: It's been a difficult couple days, but the way we showed up today, last couple days for the team and for each other, it's been incredible. Can't talk enough good things about this team and the way they supported me, and yeah, it's been awesome.
6: Carolina makes their third Stanley Cup Finals appearance in franchise history on Tuesday night in Raleigh against the Western Conference champion Vegas Golden Knights on ABC. On to the NBA, where the Thunder will be without star wing Jalen Williams because of a hamstring injury for Game 7 against the Spurs in OKC. Coverage begins 7:30 p.m. Eastern with tip-off at 8 East on ESPN Radio and the ESPN app. On to the NFL, where Giants wide receiver Gunnar Olszewski went down during OTAs with a non-contact injury that the team fears is a torn Achilles, sources told ESPN's Jordan Ronan. The 29-year-old is undergoing further tests to confirm the injury. Baseball, the Tigers play starter Casey Mize on the IL with an adductor inflammation, an injury similar to the one that landed him on the IL earlier this season. Manager A.J. Hinch is hopeful that this version of the injury is not as severe as the first one, and said the move to the IL was made more out of short-term needs of his roster that currently has 15 players on the IL, including 10 pitchers and a number of key position players.
8: Hey, it's resident Super Bowl champ Chris Candy coming up Monday. 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

0: saying, you know, Brock Lesnar's coming back, take on Obafemi, being they go over there and do it in, you know, in Italy, and you know, Brock Lesnar wins this match, and then they do a trilogy and take this thing to the next level. Okay, now me being a realist, can I see it that way? Yes.
1: Yeah.
0: I could see it that way. But being a realist, and really, you know, if I'm going to book the show.
1: If you're going to do
0: okay,
1: it.
0: Okay, I'm going
1: to. You do it.
0: If I'm going to put the booking hat on.
1: You are a booker.
0: If I'm going to book the show, I'm going to look at someone like Obafemi, and I know I got to make sure I do this thing, and I got to do it right. So I think about, you know, Roy Jones and Antonio Tarver. All right.
1: I'm so glad you didn't say Mike Tyson.
0: Roy Jones and Antonio Tarver. And everybody thought, you know, Roy Jones was going to do it. And then, boom, Roy go out there, boom, get beaten, then rematch. And then come out there and get slaughtered a second time. And then we, you know what? I even take it even further. You know, Mike Tyson, Evander Holyfield. Mm. We saw Evander Holyfield come out, boom, knock the champ out. We get the rematch. And the rematch just. The thing was, Mike Tyson just couldn't handle the pressure. And everything just went off the rails. Could that be the vision of Brock Lesnar, you know, getting beat by this young man and say, I'm going to come back and get my get back. I'm going to come back and beat him in the middle of the ring. And he takes Obafemi to the brink. But he cannot break Obafemi, and Obafemi still wants weight and still. How big does that make Brock Lesnar? I mean, excuse me, Obafemi at the end of the day. Huh? How big?
1: That is a sensational take. That is a sensational take. Because it's true. Oba hasn't lost, right? Yeah, he's undefeated.
0: Exactly.
1: It's hard for Oba to this soon into his run take the L, right? I mean, he's going to lose eventually. He can take an L. He's going to be fine.
0: He can lose to Brock Lesnar, but I'm just saying that scenario right there.
1: It's a good scenario.
0: For me, puts Obafemi in a place where, man, he's on trajectory to become the world champion by the end of this calendar year. That's the way I see it.
1: Well, let's hear from somebody who we're actually going to have live on the show later, O'Shea Jackson Jr. He was on No Contest Wrestling, the Rich Eisen show, and he talked about Brock versus Oba, and it's full of shenanigans.
2: I am calling shenanigans. Shenanigans, I say. There's a world where this was what was decided before WrestleMania, that Brock and Oba were going to have their thing that they do, and it's going to last all the way until SummerSlam in Minnesota.
3: It seemed like a natural collision course.
2: Yes.
3: These two.
2: There's a world where all of this was planned. There's a world where, hey, Brock, I know you want that moment, and like that might be what you really feel, but if you go away, it ruins a lot that we had planned, so he came back. Mm-hmm. And there's also a world where they threw a boatload of cash at him and brought him back because we got to end this thing in Minnesota, don't you know? We'll never know. We'll never know. All we can do is watch and enjoy.
1: You know what? I think O'Shea's got a point there, Book, as well. Could I see them ending it, you know, just with the sequel, with the rematch? Yes, I could see that happening. However, with SummerSlam being in Minneapolis, Minnesota, where Brock went to school, where Brock was raised, the hometown. And really, if you look at it historically, Brock Lesnar, as much as Shawn Michaels is Mr. WrestleMania, or the Undertaker stage was WrestleMania, SummerSlam has been about Brock Lesnar, historically, always. He has shown up in big moments. That's where he and Taker had a series of great matches. He and Triple H had an incredible match there. He made his return last year at SummerSlam. That's where he wrecked John Cena, right? So to me, could this be leading to a Brock Lesnar closing the chapter at WrestleMania in his hometown? It makes so much sense that they might not do it, but it makes a lot of sense.
0: I don't know what's going to happen.
1: I don't know either.
0: I'm not going to sit up here and try to predict anything like that. But I do know even if Obafemi was to win, that doesn't mean that's the end of Brock Lesnar and Obafemi. It's the way you lose.
1: It's the way you lose.
0: It's the way you lose.
1: Yeah, for sure.
0: More than anything.
1: We'll see. You know, tune in for baseball action tomorrow as the Cardinals host the Cubs. 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But I want to know what Cody Rhodes thinks about Brock versus Oba. Take a look.
4: I was set that Brock had retired, and that's good for me because I got two victories on Brock. So the idea that he retired, I can say I got those two victories. Now that I'm not sure really anymore, it concerns me. Brock concerns the entire locker room because he is such a presence. He's so difficult to beat in any aspect of our game, and just a absolutely genius businessman and a unbelievable, unbelievable athlete. But if you saw WrestleMania, I think Oba's got him again.
0: It sounds like Cody Rhodes running scared. he won't Brock Lesnar.
1: Get him up out of here.
0: I'm serious.
1: I figured out how to beat him twice. I can't do it again.
0: I'm done with that. You know, that's what that sounds like to me, man. But now, coming up, guys, will calling a truth with Charlotte Flair pay off? That's the question, guys. That's next. This is the Hall of Fame on ESPN Radio, ESPN app, and Sirius XM Channel 80. Yeah, man.
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7: From the Game Weather Center, partly sunny today with a high near 82. East wind around 10 miles per hour, gusting to 16. Tonight, mostly cloudy with a low near 59. Sunday, partly sunny with a high near 78. Sunday night, a 40% chance of showers after 1 a.m.
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0: get stronger. And I'm like, wow, that's something that's very, very unique for him to actually think about, you know, because most wrestlers just
1: I'm going to throw the right because I'm a right. Exactly. Throw the left because I'm a lefty.
0: Exactly.
1: Yeah.
0: You know, so, but Gunther is definitely a guy that's been a highlight in the WWE, as well as I got to give him a lot of credit for getting himself in the best shape that he possibly can to go out there and perform at the top level. And I know a lot of people might say, oh, man, you know, I liked him, you know, when he was heavier. Okay, fine. That's fine. I'm talking about Gunther getting himself in the best shape that he possibly can get in order to be the best version of himself.
1: Yeah, and Gunther doesn't give a damn if you liked him when he was bigger or smaller or in between.
0: Yeah.
1: You know what I mean? He cares about his work inside that 20 by 20. He's not Twitter fingers. You know what I mean? He's not trying to figure out what he's going to put on his IG live this week, right? He's going to go in there and handle business. But you know what? He also had some words for Cody Rhodes on No Contest Wrestling. Shout out to TJ and O'Shea. This is what Gunther was saying about Cody in a response to Cody on No Contest Wrestling.
2: I got 30 minutes here with you. I got requested to do this interview because it's a big match. Of course I do it. It's part of the profession, and I honor that. But obviously, Cody finds some way to get his face inserted into that 30-minute window that I have with you guys. That just speaks about everything I mentioned about Cody, about the attention-seeking. Always finds a way to get the spotlight on him. And then secondly, yeah, you know what? I think Cody is right. I'm sitting here because I'm wrestling Cody for the WWE Championship. The difference is, if I would not sit here with you, I would do something else in my life, and I would be very happy and confident with that. The issue is, if Cody is not on those rounds that are so much fun, then he's sitting at home worrying, crying a little bit that he doesn't get the attention that he wants to, that he needs.
1: And this was him responding to what Cody Rhodes said on No Contest Wrestling, on the Rich Eisen show, rather. Here's what he said. Cody.
3: No, I would tell him to enjoy his time with you guys. Enjoy making the media rounds. This is some of the most fun you'll ever have. And he's getting to do that because he's wrestling for the richest prize in our game at Clash in Italy, which in my mind is starting to become one of the big four. And it only continues if he leaves Italy with the title. And as you know, and as O'Shea knows, I am easy to find and I am hard to beat. So if he's to take the title and Clash in Italy, then he can be the one to come back on your show and have it. But I think the way it will go is you'll talk to him. It'll be a great conversation. And then hopefully I'll show up in a few weeks and I'll have the title in tow and it will be a better conversation.
1: And to me, Book, that actually does lead some credence to something that we were talking about earlier in the show with the WWE Hall of Famer from Busted Open Radio, Mark Henry. Mark Henry said, has Cody been a little bit too heelish? Have people been listening to what Cody's been saying? Let's refresh the audience's memory. This is what he said earlier in our first hour. Mark Henry.
4: No, I'm listening to what Cody's saying. On SmackDown, Cody, he basically said he looked down on the indies. It's been weeks of him saying things. You go back to 3 months ago when he told Nick Aldis, I'm QB1, you work for me. That's heelish. Cody has done that for the last 3 months. And I'm wondering, why is he fat-shaming Walter? I can't say Gunther because the whole time that since the name changed, Gunther's been under 260 pounds. But when he was near 300 pounds and he went by his name, by Walter, performing in front of 250 people on the indies, I still loved him. It got him his job. Obviously, he had value, but Cody poked fun at that. And that's not what baby faces or good guys do.
1: So, I mean, there's a lot to talk about with Cody Rhodes. Again, you're listening to the Hall of Fame Clash in Italy countdown here on ESPN Radio presented by Progressive Insurance.
0: I hear Mark Henry making statements that's, you know, totally, you know, not true. He said basically Cody's saying he's talking down to the indies. Basically, that's his word. That's his word.
1: That's what he said.
0: Cody's not talking down to the indies or anything like that. Cody's standing on business. And like I said, my mama said, if you're big enough to pass a lick, you're big enough to take one. I'm not going to just sit here and take it and turn the other cheek. I'm not going to do that. You know, so my thing is, Cody's doing the right thing. Cody's doing the right thing as far as going out there, stepping to someone like Gunther, because I'm going to tell you right now, I don't think you can play passive with somebody like Gunther, all right? I think you got to meet Gunther like front and center, head to head, because he's that type of guy. Is it going to be a war? Yeah, it's going to be a war, but it's got to be that war that I'm willing to go in here and have. So that's the way I look at that.
1: Well, we'll talk more about it, but I want to say that the ESPN app is home to every WWE Premium Live event, including this weekend's Clash in Italy, which is airing this Sunday starting at 2 p.m. Eastern. 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
0: That is, y'all. 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Hey, the greatest intercontinental champion of all time. It's not just her saying it. 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
7: From the Game Weather Center, tonight will be partly cloudy with a low around 59. Winds from the east at 8 to 11 miles per hour, gusting up to 20. Sunday will be partly sunny with a high near 78. Sunday night brings a 40% chance of showers after 1 a.m. Mostly cloudy with a low near 59. Monday there is a chance of showers and thunderstorms after 4 p.m. with a high near 82.
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1: The Decatur Police Department is requesting the public's assistance in solving this week's Crime of the Week. On May 15, 2026, at approximately 5 a.m., two white male suspects entered a business located in the 2900 block of North Main Street after prying open a door to gain entry. One suspect was described as wearing a black face mask, while the second suspect was described as having a large nose and wearing a dark-colored baseball-style hat. Surveillance video showed the suspects briefly inside the business before the power to the building went out. The suspects stole an ATM from the business and caused additional property damage during the incident. Photos of the suspects can be viewed on the Crime Stoppers website. Anyone with information regarding this incident is encouraged to contact the Decatur Police Department Criminal Investigations Division at 217-424-2734 or submit a tip anonymously through Crime Stoppers at 217-423-TIPS.
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7: 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Vikings have hired Nolan Teasley as their new general manager. He spent the past 13 seasons in the Seahawks organization, including the last three as Seattle's assistant GM. To soccer, in Paris Saint-Germain wins the Champions League final, defeating Arsenal in a shootout. In tennis, defending French Open champ Coco Gauff is defeated in three sets in her third-round match to 28-seeded Anastasia Potapova. Baseball scoreboard, one game going on right now, plenty of 4 p.m. Eastern starts. The White Sox going for their fourth straight win, beat the White Sox 2-1 in the seventh in Chicago. White Sox slugger Munetaka Murakami will be out 4 to 6 weeks with a strained hamstring. Missed 20 home runs this season, bad for second in the majors. One final from the WNBA, the Tempo take down the Storm, 93-72.
9: Hey, it's Michelle Smallman, and coming up Monday, while we rightfully praise Jalen Brunson for getting the Knicks in the finals, I'll tell you the other players on the Knicks who deserve just as much love. It's on Sportsmanlike, 6 a.m. Eastern, right here on ESPN Radio, ESPN 2, and ESPNU.
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0: million this year. They restructured it. His proration with the restructure is about $10 million. He's got a potential out in 2027. So we'll see. Listen, the deal's getting done. Absolutely. I mean, the deal's getting done. Come on. It's Lamar Jackson. Like, the deal's getting done.
1: That's my first question. If I'm a first-year head coach like Coach Minter, my first question to anybody I'm talking to, like, hey, if I get this job, is Lamar, we good?
0: Like, yes, we're good.
1: Okay. Then
0: also, when to, you know, it's, give up, me the paper, it's up to I'm Lamar. Signing. Yeah. At this point, it's up to Lamar. Like, I don't think we need to keep doing. We've done the song and dance in years past, and obviously, we know about everything that's happened there before. We don't need to do that anymore. This deal, whatever Lamar wants, it's a salary cap sport. We'll make it happen, Ravens. That's the long and the short of it. Kevin Stefanski, he is the Falcons head coach. I got to get used to saying that. I almost tripped over that. He is the Falcons head coach, to be clear. He was asked about Tua Tagovailoa.
2: It's the most important trait at the position, as we've always talked about. Some guys get better at it with tweaks to how they throw the ball, tweaks to how they their lower body, those type of things. But there is an innate ability of all, and all of our guys have this, all of our quarterbacks have this, to be able to let the ball go, and it's going where you want it to go. And not to say that you're not going to miss throws in this profession. You're going to miss throws. I think Tua, just in his career, as you've seen, just has that innate God-given ability.
0: So he was talking about Tua's accuracy specifically.
1: I remember the first time I saw Tua Tagovailoa, and Jalen Hurts had just led Alabama to the national championship game, put his team with 3 minutes to go in the game against Clemson with a lead to win a national title. Mm-hmm. And people were already talking about this dude wearing 13, this incoming freshman. So I got access to Nick Saban's charity event called Nick's Kids, and it's a private event for big donors, and it's a full live scrimmage. And I'm watching this young man go against the ones. He's obviously, you know, with the twos on offense. And I'm going, oh damn, this dude is about as accurate a passer as I have seen in college football. He's spot on. It's not about accuracy with Tua. He's always been that. Mm-hmm. It's about staying healthy and the other things when it comes to Tua.
0: Right. Yeah, that's the thing. As a Dolphins fan, I can affirm he is incredibly accurate. Oof. It's everything else that's a lot more questionable. Even his arm strength, although he's been able to negate that certainly at times. But it's also, of course, staying healthy. So we'll see. It'll be interesting to see what happens there in Atlanta. Moving along to Los Angeles, Jim Harbaugh, he is the Los Angeles Chargers head coach. He was asked about Justin Herbert returning to OTAs after joining his girlfriend, Madison Beer, on tour.
3: So excited. And I was happy, you know, went to support Madison on her music tour. Madison supports him at the football games, and he told me he wasn't going to be here for those two weeks, and my first reaction was, do you need a ride to the airport? You know, he's just been somebody that he's just here all the time. I mean, there's times I've wanted to shoo him out of the building. He's at every voluntary, every non-voluntary workout. I'm the same guy that broke his hand, and then he was here the next day practicing, the next game, stiff-arming guys. I was happy, you know, good balance.
0: I am today years old when I realized Madison Beer is a singer. Like, I had no, I just thought she was some super hot chick that Justin Herbert dated.
1: One, I'm with you on that. Two, how about Harbaugh? This is why we love James Harbaugh. When he's like, do you need a ride to the airport? I mean, it is phenomenal. And one of the best coaching player combos that I can't wait to watch this year is your former head coach, Mike McDaniel, and Justin Herbert. That is going to be unbelievable.
0: If anybody can do amazing things with Justin Herbert, it certainly will be that offensive mind.
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6: From the Game Weather Center, tonight will be partly cloudy with a low around 58 and east winds up to 21 miles per hour. Sunday sees partly sunny skies and a high near 78. Monday brings a 30% chance of showers before early afternoon. otherwise mostly sunny, with a high near 80.
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0: tackles. And Muschamp describes those four as probably as good a four-man group as you'll find in the SEC. In the spring assessment from the staff, everyone was on the same page. We know that Muschamp's system, about pressure first, it's scheme heavy, and they will build things around individual players. That's what Simmons is going to have lined up for him. If they can just occupy attention over here and get him some one-on-ones, they'll be in really good shape. Now, Muschamp, this is his first season running the defense with this roster, but he has head coaching experience. We know he's been unbelievable as a defensive mind for a very long time, but, you know, there could be some, it could be a bit of a learning curve in understanding what his personnel does at a really, really high level. But the projection right now, the projection of what this group could be is what keeps them at number two, not at number one. Right now, we're projecting a little bit more, and the team that sits at number one, there's a little more known commodities when it comes to evaluating what they're capable of. That's why the Longhorns are in at number two. At number one, it's the Oregon Ducks. Now, let me tell you what I think the Oregon defensive line is, right? Amari Washington, who had 6'3", 330, one of the best interior defenders in the country, already projected as a top-tier NFL draft pick in this past draft, says, you know, I want to come back. He was arguably the most disruptive interior lineman in the Big Ten last year. He also batted at eight passes as well. That's the most among defensive tackles in the FBS. He can run. He can move. You look at the player tracking data, it's off the charts. And at 330 pounds, to see a guy running at, you know, high teens is pretty impressive. So you look at what this group is capable of, and you look at Bear Alexander, who had finally broke through. We've kind of been waiting for Bear Alexander for a while, has had a couple stops along the way, but really broke through this past year. And he was one of the first that said, I'm coming back, right? That was early in December, which was really, really big. Those two on the interior can go. And you got Tatum Tuiati, who's amazing. Had 9.5 sacks last year, makes plays on the ball. He's an all Big Ten selection, made a lot of stops last year as well to go with Mateo Uiagalelei. Those two guys off the edge, you have two top 10 edge defenders. You also have two top 10 interior defenders. Well, that's going to lead to being the top defensive line in college football, because Uiagalelei by himself, 10.5 sacks in 24, tons of pressures in 25. And this is a guy that was raw and was kind of a three-star player that has really honed in his craft and is now projected to be a high-level NFL draft pick. I mean, all four of those guys deciding to come back was massive, because all four had legitimate NFL draft stock, and they all chose Oregon. You also have De'Andre Robinson, who transfers in to add some interior depth. And you listen to what the new defensive coordinator, Chris Hampton, said all throughout the spring. I mean, he believes that this can be the best defense in the country. Now, I am pretty optimistic about this group. There is one other variable that we'll be watching very closely too, and that's Tony Cumberland, who was involved in a car accident this spring, missed all of spring practice, and right now his availability is a little bit uncertain. But he's expected to be a rotational piece, if not a guy that could potentially factor into the starting lineup, and that could affect this program's ceiling as well. It's worth monitoring, because with or without Cumberland, it's not a close call. This is probably the best defensive line in the sport. I'm not sure I'm going to have a lot of people pushing back on that. You have four returning starters with legitimate first-round potential. You got two top-10 interior guys, two top-10 edge guys, great depth along the way, a head coach that knows his defense like the back of his hand. So Oregon right now, the undisputed number one defensive line in college football heading into the season.
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8: From the Game Weather Center, tonight will be partly cloudy with a low around 58. East winds at 11 miles per hour, gusting to 21. Sunday will be partly sunny with a high near 78. Southeast winds at 6 to 9 miles per hour, Sunday night will be mostly cloudy with a low around 60. Monday brings a 30% chance of showers before 1 p.m., otherwise mostly sunny with a high near 80.
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0: The other day, he had 11 points and 6 rebounds in the first quarter. I think they need that and more, and I think they get that if their guards are able to get them in position so that Wimby can just take it and run.
1: Boy, that's interesting. And then the Spurs win, or excuse me, the Thunder win if?
0: The Thunder win if the others have a big game. Shai Gilgeous-Alexander is the MVP. You know, George said that he voted for him. I have been openly campaigning on ESPN's airwaves. Someone please get me a vote for the MVP. I definitely would have voted for Victor Wembanyama this year. But be that as it may, Shai's the MVP. He's not able, I don't believe, to overcome this defense by himself. So the Thunder win if Alex Caruso has another one of those 5-6 three-pointer nights where he scores 21 points. You know, if Jared McCain is, who's, you know, to George's point, he's the player with maybe the biggest scoring mindset, and he's got both a handle and a shot. He's got a bag to work with to be the second in command to Wimby. If those guys, if the other Jalen Williams, the Jay Will, comes out knocking down three-pointers like he did in his big game, that's what the Thunder need. And if they do that, I think that opens things up for Wimby to be able to get to those creases, those angles, and be able to start drawing fouls and putting points on the board, and it all works together. But I think that the others have to really step up for the Thunder, because for maybe in one of the few series that could exist, Shai is not the biggest impact player on the court, so he needs more help.
1: And Dre, for me, the Thunder win if, and I'm kind of with you, the Thunder win if the depth wins out.
0: Yes.
1: And then the Spurs win if the officials let them play and be physical. And, you know, Chris Canty on Unsportsmanlike talked about how it's clear that, you know, the way the game officiated affects SGA.
2: He couldn't get in rhythm. He uses those opportunities. And I know he's not the first player to use the free throw line to get into a rhythm, see the ball go into the hoop, and get into his bag. He's not the first player. He won't be the last. But it's such a big part of his game. If the referees are not falling for him hunting fouls and they're swallowing their whistles, then all of a sudden the complexion of the game is going to look different, and it's advantage San Antonio.
1: Boy, I'll tell you, fingers are big time crossed that, Dre, if you and I were doing post-game coverage, that the first thing we'd be talking about is the refs. I hope that is not the case tonight.
0: Yeah.
1: Get out of the way and let them play. I think that's what everybody would love to see.
0: Yeah, absolutely. So I'm not one that really focuses too much on Shai's drawing fouls, because I do think that's something that big-time players do, and he's good at it without, in my opinion, being as egregious as maybe some others have been. But I will say, Brian Windhorst yesterday, he was on the air on ESPN's airwaves, and every time they would come to him with Wendy, what do you think about the series? He would always leave with some version of, SGA is in hell. He's in hell because Stephon Castle is inside his jersey. And if he gets past Stephon Castle, there's a 7'6" alien waiting to block all his shots. Mm-hmm. And SGA, he's old school. He likes to operate from the mid-range. Well, if you're within 15 feet of the rim, Victor Wembanyama can probably block your shot from wherever he happens to be standing. And so Shai needs to draw the fouls in this series in particular, because the other things that he typically likes to do are much, much more difficult.
1: Thunder at the Spurs, Game 7, series tied 3-3. Coverage follows us at 7:30 Eastern tonight here on ESPN Radio. 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
5: From the Game Weather Center, tonight will be partly cloudy with a low near 58. Winds from the east at 9 to 11 miles per hour, gusting up to 21. Sunday will be partly sunny, with a high near 78. Sunday night brings a 20% chance of showers after 2 a.m. Monday will be mostly sunny, with a high near 80.
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0: 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I am Andy Gresh. And, oh boy, why do we say that there'll never be a run like the Spurs ever again? Well, it's because the NBA has introduced new anti-tanking rules. And as they used to say on Beavis and Butthead, without giving you a fruity whip headache right now of diving too much into it, basically, the way the Spurs were built, it was number one pick, number four pick, number two pick. Well, now that the way the rules are set up, you can't be in the top five 3 years in a row. You cannot have the first round pick back to back. Dre, we now have the new 3-2-1 lottery. And I'm not trying to get bogged down in the details. I'm trying to see, okay, what did they say can and can't happen? And I feel like I'm still getting the fruity whip headache trying to figure all this out, Dre. Like, did the NBA take a step forward here with the new anti-tanking rules, or did they just confuse the snot out of everybody?
1: Maybe by confusing everybody, they hope to gain a few years before people figure out how to, what's the workaround, you know, what's the tanking strategy to get around this one. Because I don't know if you remember, but they changed the lottery a few years back. Used to, it was straightforward with whoever had the worst record had the most ping pong balls. Then whoever had the second worst had the second most ping pong balls on down through the lottery. Well, a few years back, they changed it to like plateaus. So it was like the three teams with the worst records had the same number of ping pong balls. Then like the next, you know what I'm saying? So trying to make it so, well, you won't, there'd be no reason to super tank, but it didn't work. Teams were tanking anyway. And so now they're trying this method. And as you alluded to, the Spurs angle of it, they made it so you can't have a top five pick 3 years in a row. So the Spurs took Wimby, then they took Steph Castle, then the next year they took Dylan Harper.
0: And quickly, let me clarify, you can't have the number one pick back-to-back years.
1: Yes.
0: Well, you can have one and a two, but if you were, you know, if you were like San Antonio where it's one and four and then you were going to have the two, that's not going to happen anymore.
1: Yeah.
0: Which feels, I don't know, it doesn't feel right, Dre, to me.
1: Yeah. I mean, again, I see why the NBA, for one, I see why they're trying to make a change, right? Like the tanking feels like it was getting out of control and they're like, okay, let's do something to try to curb that. The reason they did the, you can't have the top five pick, 3 years in a row is to keep the perpetual tank, right? You know, the team that just is always tanking because they haven't hit it big yet. So they just stay low and try to keep picking low again and again.
0: What did they just stink?
1: Yeah. Well, see, that's the thing. I guess that's, it's something the NBA telling the general managers do better. Like, you know, like if you stink that badly, they're putting more blame and more onus on the team itself because they're like, you're not going to be able to use the draft and the lottery, especially through tanking to be able to make your team that much better if you can't do something on your own.
0: So for the Spurs, Victor Wembanyama was the number one overall pick in 2023. Stephon Castle was the number four overall pick in 2024. Dylan Harper was the number two overall pick in 2025. So just on rules alone, we're not going to see a team like the Spurs again. Now I guess the challenge is if you're in there two of those years or two of those three. Like, I know when we were talking about it before, the Boston Celtics in 17 and 18 got Jason Tatum and Jaylen Brown with the number three picks back-to-back, and it ended up changing their franchise long-term. So it's not like you can't rebuild a roster. It just feels like it's punitive for stinking when in reality, what if you have a, you know, what if you have a bad year? Or what if you have a superstar that breaks down? So, I just wonder if this didn't go too far, Dre, but just complicated things unnecessarily.
1: So it's interesting because from what I understand, and this is still new, I'm trying to wrap my head around mm-hmm. it, but from what I understand, It's not just if the team stinks. Like, if you've traded for another team's pick and that team stinks, but it would make you have back-to-back number ones or would give you a third, then that also would not be allowed, even though it wasn't your team tanking. It was another team, but you know what I'm saying? Like,
0: So if you do good business, there's no guarantee that you'll benefit from doing good business and being a good general manager on your side of things.
1: Exactly, exactly. So there's a lot of moving parts to this, but ultimately, we've talked a lot about the Spurs and their run to how they got there. What the NBA would like to happen is the teams emulate the Thunder. You know, the Thunder is built the opposite way. They don't have any. You know, Shea wasn't a top five pick. You know what I'm saying? Dub wasn't a top five pick. You know, Chet Holmgren was, but most of their team was not built at the top of the draft. And Sam Presti just stockpiled all those first round picks. Well, a lot of them don't come out at the top of the draft, but he still finds value at the 15th pick, the 18th pick, later, you know, putting multiple picks together to get a better pick. You know, what the NBA and the commissioner would like to see are teams built more like the Thunder, both on the tanking and draft front, but also on the collective bargaining front, because now the Thunder are getting to the point where they're going to have to see what they'll do with all the guys that deserve max contracts. But they didn't just put together a super team. You know, the NBA is trying to avoid super teams and avoid super tanking, and it's kind of a narrow line to walk.
0: Yeah, and Memphis voted against these measures. They traded for Utah for the Jazz's first round pick next year unprotected.
1: Yeah.
0: But because the Jazz had a top five pick last year, and now this year that top five pick will be restricted, so the highest the Grizzlies could get is the sixth overall. Oh, my goodness. Let's get to Oklahoma City. And, Dre, you kind of mentioned it. Are they going to be the next dynasty, or are they going to be the next team that's got to break it up? Because, as Boston found out, there are not a lot of owners that are willing to sign up for a $500 million tax bill on top of paying players.
1: So the Thunder are set up to be able to be at a high level for a really long time because they have so many first round picks. They can use them as either ways to get cheap value. They could use them to make trades so that if they move off of some of their max guys, they can bring in other players. Like, they're set up to be flexible. The reason they might not be a dynasty is because the Spurs are right there. They're super young. And they don't, you know, they're going to do nothing but get better. And so it, for me, this game seven has kind of a Pistons and Bulls kind of feel to it within the Michael Jordan years. At some point, they're going to get surpassed.
0: 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Why is the intensity of a Game 7 different than anything else? That's next.
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0: I'm Ed Bankin. The two greatest words in sports are Game 7. It takes on even greater meaning when it means a trip to the NBA Finals, such as the case tonight in Oklahoma City, where the Thunder will host the Spurs in Game 7. The defending champs will try to make it back to the NBA Finals. And ESPN's Tim McMahon says this is as big as it gets for Shai Gilgeous-Alexander.
9: Well, he makes no bones about it. He called this the biggest game of his life. The circumstances are tough. No Zion Williams, no A.J. Mitchell. He's really the one dynamic playmaker left standing for the Thunder against an elite Spurs defense. But the back-to-back MVP needs to come through for the Thunder tonight.
0: The Thunder's Jalen Williams has been ruled out for tonight's game as he continues to deal with a hamstring injury, but he could return should the Thunder advance to the finals. You can hear tonight's game right here on ESPN Radio, and our coverage getting underway at the bottom of the hour. The Thunder will face the Knicks in the finals beginning on Wednesday. In baseball, the White Sox won their fourth in a row, beating Detroit 7-1. The Mets won their third in a row. They topped the Marlins 6-1. Orioles edged the Blue Jays 6-5. Nationals pound the Padres 9-4. A wild one on ESPN Radio there in the eighth inning. Pirates on top of the Twins 10-9. Also, the Red Sox lead the Guardians by a count of 9-1. NFL news, the Vikings have hired Nolan Teasley as their new general manager. Teasley had worked with the Seahawks front office for the past 13 years. At the French Open, Coco Gauff was upset in three sets by Anastasia Potapova. Top seed Aryna Sabalenka advanced in straight sets in women's play.
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12: 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The Oklahoma City Thunder are trying to get back to the NBA Finals to defend their championship.
13: 10 seconds to go. 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
13: 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He pulled up from 30 feet away. Wemby's tied the game.
12: We're getting you ready for Game 7 of the Western Conference Finals right now. 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

0: Alexander for a while, has had a couple stops along the way, but really broke through this past year. And he was one of the first that said, I'm coming back, right? That was early in December, which was really, really big. Those two on the interior can go. And you got Tuiati, who's amazing. Had 9.5 sacks last year, makes plays on the ball. He's an all Big Ten selection, made a lot of stops last year as well to go with Mateo Uiagalelei. Those two guys off the edge, you have two top 10 edge defenders. You also have two top 10 interior defenders. Well, that's going to lead to being the top defensive line in college football because Uiagalelei by himself, 10.5 sacks in 24, tons of pressures in 25, and is a guy that was raw and was kind of a three-star player that has really honed in his craft and is now projected to be a high-level NFL draft pick. I mean, all four of those guys deciding to come back was massive because all four had legitimate NFL draft stock, and they all chose Oregon. You also have De'Andre Robinson, who transfers in to add some interior depth. And you listen to what the new defensive coordinator, Chris Hampton, said all throughout the spring. I mean, he believes that this can be the best defense in the country. Now, I am pretty optimistic about this group. There is one other variable that we'll be watching very closely, too, and that's Tony Cumberland, who was involved in a car accident this spring, missed all of spring practice, and right now his availability is a little bit uncertain. But he's expected to be a rotational piece, if not a guy that could potentially factor into the starting lineup, and that could affect this program's ceiling as well. It's worth monitoring because with or without Cumberland, it's not a close call. This is probably the best defensive line in the sport. I'm not sure I'm going to have a lot of people pushing back on that. You have four returning starters with legitimate first-round potential. You got two top-10 interior guys, two top-10 edge guys, great depth along the way, a head coach that knows his defense like the back of his hand. So Oregon right now, the undisputed number one defensive line in college football heading into the season.
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8: From the Game Weather Center, tonight will be partly cloudy with a low around 58. Winds from the east at 9 to 11 miles per hour, gusting up to 21. Sunday will be partly sunny with a high near 78. There is a slight chance of showers late Sunday night. Monday will be mostly sunny with a high near 80.
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1: The Decatur Police Department is requesting the public's assistance in solving this week's Crime of the Week. On May 15, 2026, at approximately 5 a.m., two white male suspects entered a business located in the 2900 block of North Main Street after prying open a door to gain entry. One suspect was described as wearing a black face mask, while the second suspect was described as having a large nose and wearing a dark-colored baseball-style hat. Surveillance video showed the suspects briefly inside the business before the power to the building went out. The suspects stole an ATM from the business and caused additional property damage during the incident. Photos of the suspects can be viewed on the Crime Stoppers website. Anyone with information regarding this incident is encouraged to contact the Decatur Police Department Criminal Investigations Division at 217-424-2734 or submit a tip anonymously through Crime Stoppers at 217-423-TIPS.
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6: I'm Ed Dank, and we are just moments away from Game 7 of the Western Conference Finals between the Spurs and the Thunder in Oklahoma City. The winner punches their ticket to the NBA Finals beginning on Wednesday. Thunder's Jalen Williams has been ruled out for tonight's game as he continues to deal with a hamstring injury, but he's not been ruled out for the finals if the Thunder win tonight. You can hear tonight's game right here on ESPN Radio. The winner will face the Knicks in the finals beginning on Wednesday. Meanwhile, the Knicks continue to practice as they continue to play the waiting game as well. With plenty of time off, the Knicks' Karl Anthony Towns talked about how he and his teammates have been dealing with the long layoff.
7: I mean, we understand what happened last time we had a layoff like this, so we're just trying to be better than we were last time and approaching it better and preparing better than last time. You know, we obviously are making tweaks to not have the kind of the same rust that we had in game one last time.
6: The NBA Finals begin Wednesday night on ABC and ESPN Radio. To baseball, a couple games underway on the evening schedule. The Braves and Reds are tied at two apiece. Cubs and Cardinals are scoreless as they play in the fourth. Their game tomorrow will be on ESPN Radio. Some finals earlier today. The White Sox make it four in a row as they top the Tigers 7-1, trying to keep pace with the Guardians, who fell to the White Sox 9-1. Also, the Blue Jays fell to the Orioles 6-5. That snaps Toronto's four-game winning streak. And NFL news is first reported by the NFL Network's Tom Pelissero. The Vikings have hired Nolan Teasley as the new general manager. Teasley has worked with the Seahawks for the past 13 seasons. At the French Open, Coco Gauff was upset in three sets. Top seed Aryna Sabalenka advanced in straight sets.
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